burning flesh. Here's a fruit for the crows to pluck, for the rain to gather.

you're frightened of dying and you're holding on, you'll see devils tearing your life away. But if you've made your peace,

0: I'll Be There For You. Good afternoon, everybody. That's our first track for today, I'll Be There For You. And we hope that all loved ones, you are going to find them there for you whenever you need them. And that's what is really important, just to feel that you are backed up by loved ones. Good afternoon, everybody, and welcome to Tunis International Radio. You are listening right now to the Daily Edition of English Language Program, presented by Huda Benji Khoner Studio One, with my colleague Wade Bizit for the technical engineering and Rim Trabelsi for the live streaming. Hope you're having a great time on this very special day. Today we are going to speak about an interesting event that's going to be held on the 16th, 17th and 18th of November. It is a medical event that is organized by the Tunisian Society of Geriatry and Gerontology, which is very commonly known as the STGG. And for this, I would like to thank my guest over the phone, Dr. Imen Qsantini, who is going to tell us a little bit more about this National Congress in its 50th edition. Hello, doctor. How are you?
1: Hello, Huda. Thank you for the invitation. Good evening. And I am very sorry that I couldn't be with you in the studio, but it's a pleasure for me to be with you on the waves of RTC.
0: Thank you so much also for accepting the invitation. And I suppose it's a really stressful time for you, doctor, with your other colleagues preparing for the National Congress in this.
1: Exactly.
0: In its fifth edition, so it's not an easy event. It's not really easy to plan for such event.
1: Mm-hmm.
0: So concerning this event, it's really important because we know that anything that concerns the health of people, it's really important for us. And organizing these events, it can raise awareness, but also inform the people about things, especially concerning this specialty.
1: Yes.
0: Geriatry is a very important specialty. Probably some people, they don't know what does it consist in. They know about cardiologists, rheumatologist, but here when it comes to geriatry, we would like to know a little bit more about the specialty, especially the difference between geriatry and gerontology.
1: Of course, geriatric is the medical specialty like cardiology or other specialty that focuses

0: on the health and care of older people.
1: Mm-hmm.
0: So it deals with a different problem, a health problem that can occur as we age, but also not only health problem, but also maintaining people independent and quality of life. It's also important to take care of these older people.
1: Mm-hmm.
0: However, gerontology is broader. It's the study, exactly the study of aging from different perspectives. It can be medical, psychological, or social.
1: Mm-hmm.
0: So to simplify the situation, we can say that geriatric is about caring for older people,
1: mm-hmm.
0: while gerontology is about understanding aging and the phenomenon of aging and everything that comes with it.
1: Of course. And I suppose Tunisian families, they have to understand this specialty. It's going to be so helpful for them, since we are having parents and grandparents, and we need to learn a little bit more about their health condition.
0: Exactly, yes.
1: So concerning this Congress, it seems it's a very important event, and this year you are celebrating the National Congress, the fifth edition of this National Congress, and
0: yes.
1: I suppose it evolved from the beginning of the first Congress till now.
0: Yes.
1: So what is special in this edition?
0: So the Congress of the Tunisian Society of Geriatric and Gerontology has evolved. Like you said, Houdet, since 5 years before, we start with a small meeting which lasts just one day, and then we perform meeting lasting one day and a half. And for this special edition, the fifth edition, the Congress will last 2 days. And this edition is also special because, like you said about the importance of geriatric in Tunisia, like in many countries, in developed and in the Middle East and the north of Africa, Tunisia is going to have more and more older people, and you are facing an aging population.
1: Mm-hmm.
0: So you need to prepare our healthcare system for this reality and make sure that older people receive the care and respect they deserve. This edition also is special because we are in front of a modern pattern, through digital innovation and artificial intelligence. You know about this new field in all medical specialty, and we will see together what will happen in geriatric.
1: Great. So that's why it is really important for you as the Tunisian Society of Geriatrics and Gerontology to spread the information, but also to raise awareness about this specialty.
0: Yes. In all the edition of the Congress, it's the opportunity for the medical the medical landscape to share knowledge together, to discuss new scientific developments, and most importantly, think about how we can improve the care of our aging population. This is the aim of our meeting.
1: Exactly. And here it is, the job of the association, let's say the society. So you are trying to help and to inform and to provide with tools in order so that family can take care of their elderly in a good way. And here it is. I mean, the SDGG is adopting a kind of a human-centered approach for senior in order to ameliorate their life and in a way to make them age in a good way. I mean, bien vieillir, as we say in French.
0: Yes.
1: So what is the core message that you would like to send to the medical community and the policymaker, because I suppose they have a role to play too?
0: Yes, I think the message is quite simple. We should not only add years to life, we should also add life to those years.
1: Mm-hmm.
0: Okay, it's very important. Aging is not a disease, it's a natural stage of life,
1: mm-hmm.
0: and our goal should be to help older people remain as independent, active and socially connected as possible. It is very important to be socially connected, stay engaged with family, with friends, with community, and also preventive care, medical checkup, vaccination, screening for cancers, for example,
1: mm-hmm.
0: and respecting the choice of these older people and respecting their dignity. It's very important. So it's this requires a truly human-centered approach to healthcare, to have these results.
1: Exactly. So for the community, we need to have these elderly people surrounded by their families in order to check on their health. But also concerning the policy makers, are there other measures that have to be taken on the scale of the policy maker?
0: Yes, I think there is many things who must be done to policymaker investing in geriatrics today, mm-hmm. investing in the future of our society, I think. Mm-hmm. See, if you invest about home residence, EHPAD, how we can take care of our older people, mm-hmm. Which are the persons who need. It's not only the medical, but the medical, the physiotherapy, the ergotherapist, the nurse. Many people are here around the old patient or the old people, even if he isn't sick. Mm-hmm. It's very important to that his life will be more easier.
1: Exactly.
0: More easier and checking about, for example, the activity of daily living. If people can take a shower, if they can eat or now, if they can cook or now, if they can go to the toilet or now, if they move or now in the house. It's very important to have better quality of life, I think.
1: Exactly. And I suppose the policymaker, they have to provide the right services so that the elderly can have access to these services.
0: Exactly. Yes.
1: Exactly. Right. Coming to this National Congress, so what are the key scientific approaches or themes that you are going to deal with? Because I've seen that for every edition, you are making a focus on a specific theme.
0: Yes,
1: last year, it was about movement.
0: Movement, yes.
1: So what is the themes, that important themes that are going to be dealt with in this edition?
0: For this edition, like I said, we'll start on Friday, afternoon, mm-hmm. by the master class. Two master classes are programmed in the program in the Congress. Mm-hmm. The first one is about Alzheimer's disease and related disease. And you know, it's very important
1: exactly.
0: to speak about, we can't speak about geriatric without speaking about Alzheimer's disease. And it's the repetition of Alzheimer's disease in our usually day practice. So we will speak about this. And also, the second masterclass will be, he has the title of Kidney and Elderly People, mm-hmm. which also called geriatric nephrology. Mm-hmm. Because with age, we have an impairment of the renal function, mm-hmm. and this impairment of renal function will have consequence on the management of drugs, of diseases, and many other fields who are very important in geriatric medicine.
1: Exactly. Concerning these two diseases that you've mentioned, we are really shocked by the number of patients that are diagnosed every year with Alzheimer's and, let's say, kidney dysfunctioning.
0: Yes.
1: And the number of Tunisian elderly is increasing every year. That's really frightening.
0: Yes, yes, exactly. And the aim of such master classes, for example, for nephrology, is to avoid hemodialysis. You know, it's not easier to go to hemodialysis two or three times a week with an older patient. He must be moved from the house to the center of the hemodialysis, for example. So if you can. The disease, I think, for geriatric care is better to prevent than to cure.
1: Exactly.
0: It's very important to have always in our mind this proverb, this disease, so we can do best jobs.
1: Exactly. Voilà. As you said, and this is the key word, the golden word, it's to prevent better than cure.
0: Exactly.
1: And here it is, the job. Of course, it's really important, and we hope that we are going to keep the word vieillir in a good way, let's say, getting elderly in a good condition, health conditions. Okay?
0: And I return to about our Congress. So on Saturday, there is many lectures. Mm-hmm. We have experts, Tunisian experts, and experts from France who will come to discuss together and to see what about the news. We will discuss about many topics, including frailty. You know, this entity of frailty. We speak about frailty in older people, about cognitive disorders, about nutrition, falls, polypharmacy, loss of autonomy, and vaccination, and especially for emergency. Mm-hmm. We add this year a field of emergency, because emergency care is particularly important in older patients, mm-hmm. who are more vulnerable, you know, mm-hmm. and they may have several diseases and several conditions at the same time, and they take several medication. So it's sometimes it's difficult for medical doctors to have exactly what is the emergency, what should we do in the first time, in the first hours. So treating the immediate emergency is not always enough. Mm-hmm. So we need also to look the person in the globality, you know, all over the situation. And another thing very important, I said, it's also to try to prevent further complication, because we can begin by something which is not very, very important and not very dangerous, and rapidly in the process we can have other problems, and life will be threatened, you know.
1: Exactly.
0: And loss of independence. It's not very kind that someone who had, I give you just an example, a urinary infection, which is not something very, very, very dangerous, and he was treated by antibiotics, for example, mm-hmm. and when he come back home after staying in the hospital, he can't move, he can't wake, he has a problem of balance, he has risks of falls. You have treated the urinary infection, but you have someone who become dependent and he needs more care at home. So we must prevent such complication.
1: Yeah, exactly. So the mixing of medication of the different diseases that the patient is suffering from can be so dangerous. So that's why I suppose the patient must be all the time accompanied by his medical file.
0: Yeah.
1: And his treatment as a whole, actually, because the treatments in cardiology, the treatments in, as you said, in kidney dysfunctioning, all the medication should mm-hmm. be mentioned to the doctors who are taking him in charge in the emergency. So this is quite an important theme to be dealt with. And I've seen in the thematics, too, that you are going to speak about nutrition and vaccination and AI, too.
0: Yes. Artificial intelligence is also foreseen in the program, and I will we'll see together what's the news.
1: Exactly. That's really enriching. It's going to help doctors very much, I suppose, artificial intelligence. But it is important to highlight that it is never replacing the doctors, please, for all patients.
0: Yes.
1: Don't ask for medication from the AI, from ChatGPT or Gemini.
0: And in the last, on Sunday morning, we will have a workshop, you know. Workshop is more practical. Different items are also programmed for this workshop. Mm-hmm. And this workshop are very useful for us, for our daily practice, you know. Mm-hmm. Well,
1: so for you as professionals, you are going to meet, and it's going to be very enriching moments of meeting for all of you, especially that we are having foreign, even international doctors coming.
0: Yes, exact, about the cardiologist, geriatric cardiologist, and also onco in the field of the oncology, because the oncology is very important also in older people. You know, we have more risk to have cancers with age, and the cardiology mm-hmm. also, and many things will change from one topic to another, and all the topics are interesting.
1: Exactly. So here, coming to the challenges that Tunisia is facing in the field of gerontology, so what are the urgent clinical realities that the specialists have to face today in Tunisia?
0: Yes, the situation will be, I am a little bit pessimist, but the situation is dramatic, because we are faced in front of population who is aging.
1: Exactly.
0: And healthcare has to adapt to this new reality. Mm-hmm. You know, the people are not very aware that we have a real problem. Because as a doctor, we go from home to home, to the hospital, to our office, in the public health, or although in the private practice, mm-hmm. we are facing this problem. And so what we need? We need more specialized in geriatric service, voilà. Mm-hmm. And we need more healthcare professional that can take care. It's not easy to take care of an older person. Even in the paramedical staff, you know, mm-hmm. For the physical activity, the kinesiotherapy, the ergotherapist, the orthophonist, the nurse, the auxiliary of life, mm-hmm. All these people must be trained to take care correctly and professionally of older people. Mm-hmm. So you must have the people trained in geriatric medicine, mm-hmm. and you must have also a better coordination with different instances, with hospitals, with doctors, with the families, with the social service also. And you must also pay particular attention to problems such as frailty, because in geriatric we have three situations. We have what we call a fit person, someone who is like a person who is not aged, you know. Mm-hmm. He doesn't have problem, he is autonomous, he doesn't have any, he can do things by himself, you know.
1: Yes.
0: And we have, in the other way, the dependent person, the person who are sick, who are who have, for example, stroke, cancers in stage. This person needs to have 20 hours per day, someone with him for their activity of daily living.
1: Exactly.
0: And between these two situations, between the fit person and the dependent person, mm-hmm. we have a majority of elderly people which we call frail. Now, this concept of frailty, it's someone who has a problem with some situation. For example, someone who doesn't see good, or mm-hmm. who have a problem of hear loss, mm-hmm. who have a problem of balancing. He can fall because he had dizziness and he had the problem of balance. Mm-hmm. Someone who had normal cognitive impairment, he hasn't any problem, he is good in the mental status, but when he walks, he has a risk of falls. Mm-hmm. This situation makes him frail, because if he falls, for example, he will have fracture, he will have other problems, and he risks to become dependent.
1: Yes.
0: So you must work for this kind of people, for the frail one, because if we do prevention, screening, vaccination, physical activity, good nutrition, mental stimulation, social connection for the depression, if you do many things, we can balance to a fit person, not to a dependent person. It mm-hmm. is the aim also to take care of these elderly people. The loss of autonomy, it's our the thing that it's the most the worst thing that can come in the life of older people.
1: Exactly as you said. So being autonomous or not autonomous, dependent or independent, these
0: yes.
1: patients need family around them to support yes. them, to help them to live a normal life, actually.
0: Yeah.
1: And that's why they need also, as an elderly, without having even, I mean, physical impairments or any health problems, these elderly people, they need someone to talk to, which is really today is the problem. I mean, here today, we are having plenty of young people immigrating abroad, leaving behind them in Tunisia their parents, and sometimes they don't even have a health auxiliary, as you said, or even
0: yes.
1: a nurse taking care of
0: yes.
1: them. So
0: yes.
1: this specialty is becoming an urgent specialty to be included in the medical service, but also the training, as you said, which is very important, training for the paramedical staff, so in that in a way that they know how to manage with the elderly.
0: Yeah.
1: Coming to my last question, and which is very important for people listening to us, for people who are having parents who are old. So what is the message that you want to send to all the experts in Tunisia who are in the field of geriatrics, but also to the decision makers and the family? I think you are going to have three pieces of advice to give for the experts, for the families, and for the decision makers.
0: My key message for first of all for my colleague is to continue sharing together our knowledge and work together to improve geriatric care
1: mm-hmm.
0: in any fields, in private practice, in hospital, in practice, in the office, in the nurse, in the home nurse,
1: mm-hmm.
0: At home. You must have connection between us and try together to have to share our knowledge and to work together to improve this geriatric care.
1: Yes.
0: My second message to policymakers is investing, like I said, investing in geriatrics today mm-hmm. means investing in the future. You must be aware that the situation is not very easy. It's an emergency, like you said, Huda.
1: Mm-hmm. No,
0: it's an emergency for our society to take decision about how to take care. What's the future? What kind? It's not, you know, from now we know that the population is aging. Like in different countries, Tunisia is like the other countries. We are faced to this population, to the aging of the population,
1: mm.
0: and the decision must be taken as soon as possible, I think.
1: Exactly.
0: And for the families, it's very the families is not very easy to take care of an elder people. For sometimes they are tired. They become depressed, and they must look after their parents with patience. I think with respect and affection, and while preserving their dignity and their independence, and they must ask help when something happens. It's very important to ask to help to the medical services or to the social services. No, if there is a problem, you must tell this problem and try to continue well.
1: Thank you so much, Dr. Imen Qsantini, from the Tunisian Society of Geriatry and Gerontology, the STGG. So for all those who want to know a little bit more about this fifth Congress, there are all the details that are available on the website, on the Facebook page of the event, and of the Facebook page on the society itself, on the STGG.
0: Thank you. Thank you, Huda, for the invitation.
1: Thank you so much for accepting the invitation. Thank you so
0: Bye.
1: Much. I remind our listeners that the event is going to be on the 16th, 17th, and 18th of October, a scientific day of exchange between professionals in the field of geriatrics. And it's going to be in Hammamet. So for more details, you can find them on their social network. Thank you so much, Doctor.

we continue here on RTCE, the best of the radios, to update you about what's going on the national scene. And especially the hot topic is waiting for the weather forecast to change. And it seems that there is going to be a decrease in temperatures starting from today. And that's what was announced by the National Institute of Meteorology. So concerning the first weather disturbances, they began affecting the northwestern Tunisia. And that is today, October the 9th, bringing cold air masses, stronger winds and significant rainfall to several areas, particularly in Gendouba Governorate. According to the correspondence in Beja, the region is experiencing the arrival of colder air and increasingly windy conditions, while substantial rainfall has already been recorded in several parts of Gendouba, including Tabarka. So the weather deterioration is part of a broader period of unsettled conditions expected across northwestern Tunisia. So the National Institute of Meteorology had forecast temporarily stormy rainfall over the far north, with precipitation gradually extending to other northern regions. So these conditions are expected to bring further rainfall to areas already experiencing significant precipitation. So according to the INM's forecast, locally heavy rainfall could reach 70 millimeters in the governorate of Gendouba, Beja and Bizerte, as well as greater Tunis. The heaviest precipitation is expected particularly during the night. The forecast highlights the possibility of substantial rainfall accumulations over a relatively short period, making vigilance important, especially in areas vulnerable to water accumulation and localized flooding. So residents are advised to follow updates and recommendations issued by the relevant authorities as the weather system is developing. So take good care of yourself and follow all the time the national forecast so that you can prevent, let's say, bad disturbances of weather forecasts, especially if you are getting back home with your kids and taking them back from their schools. So take good care of yourself.

Oh yeah, just the two of us, me and our listeners. We are the just two of us trying to provide you with the best of the best, but actually we are not two, we are more than two. The whole administration and the whole staff of RTCI is trying to give you the best of the best for concerning programs, music and entertainment. As concerning events here in Gendouba, we move on to talk about an interesting event that was organized on Thursday, October the 8th, which means yesterday. An awareness campaign under the slogan 1 hour of prevention was held yesterday at Mustafa Khraif Prep School in the Governorate of Gendouba, and the initiative forms part of Tunisia's national participatory approach to preventing risky behaviors. The event was organized by the Regional Delegation for Women and Family Affairs in Gendouba in partnership with the Regional Delegation for Education. So the event was supervised by the regional delegates responsible for women, family affairs and education. It brought together representatives from the National Office for Family and Population, the Regional Delegation for Youth and Sport, and the Regional Delegation for Cultural Affairs. So all these representatives from also the Fariqa for Strategies Association and the Office of the Child Protection Delegation. So the campaign is part of a national program being implemented simultaneously and according to a unified approach across all regions of Tunisia. So the program relies on coordination between regional delegations and various partners, including government ministries, public institutions, and civil society organizations involved in prevention efforts. So the one-hour prevention event provided students and families with an interactive space for listening, guidance, support, and advice. So awareness-raising activities were also organized to strengthen efforts to prevent risky behaviors and related social problems. The initiative aims to encourage cooperation among educational, social, and community stakeholders while supporting students and their families. So that's really a wonderful initiative, and we hope that we are going to see similar initiative being led in different other areas and different other governorates. We would like also to congratulate the Tunisian researchers because they are actually doing a great job. And here it is. We are so proud to find that there are Tunisians among the top ranking researchers. Tunisian research has distinguished itself actually in the international top 1,000 scholar in 2026 ranking. Three Tunisian researchers rank among the world's top 40 in the category dedicated to geological and geophysical studies based on data from 21-25 reference period. This achievement is all the more remarkable given that Tunisian researchers hold the number one spot globally in this category. Professor Younes Hamid from the Faculty of Science of Gafsa holds the top spot both in Tunisia and worldwide. Professor Hakim Gapni from the Water Research and Technology Center. He ranks second in Tunisia and 38th globally, while Professor Mohamed Soussi from the Faculty of Science and of Tunis ranks third in Tunisia and 39th globally. Congratulations to all these researchers, these three researchers in global ranking, and this result places these researchers within the top 40 of an international category comprising 1,000 researchers. Their inclusion stems from their work in geology, geophysics, especially research focused on groundwater resources. Congratulations and hats off for all these three.

chain to the rhythm, and that's what we want you to do, actually, to be in the mood and to be in the rhythm and to follow the rhythm and to be a lively and dynamic person. We continue with national news, and here it is concerning tourism, and this is really we are bringing you positive news, actually positive vibes too, because concerning tourism there is a prospect and possibility of improving the situation of hotels that are closed and shut down. So the recovery of Tunisia's tourism sector highlights a paradox that is less visible than the record visitors number. While demand is rising, a significant portion of the country's hotel stock remains out of operation. According to data cited by the Italian trade agency, the ITA, between 164 and 177 hotel establishments are currently closed in Tunisia, where are only 15 to 17 new hotels representing over 4,000 rooms are under construction. So here, for the Italian companies, this disparity represents above all a potential market. The ITA, which is the Italian trade agency, highlights the need for the renovation, modernization, and upgrading of existing establishments in a sector where the expansion of capacity is lagging behind the growth in tourism demand. So the most telling figure is not the number of tourists welcomed, but the gap between closed establishments and the new construction projects. So the Italian source estimates that between 164 and 177 hotels are closed, though it does not classify them as permanently abandoned. So here the situation creates a commercial opportunity for suppliers specializing in the modernization of tourism infrastructure. Identified needs range from digital technologies and systems to furniture, hotel equipment, swimming pools, wellness facilities, and water management solutions. So, in other words, the potential lies not only in building new hotels. The existing stock itself represents a vast market for renovation. Four Tunisian operators in Rimini were present, actually. With this in mind, four Tunisian operators will participate in the In-Out, the Hospitality Community Trade Show in Rimini. And that's going to be from October the 14th till the 16th. And that's as part of a delegation organized by the ITA. The event focuses specifically on technologies, suppliers, services, equipment, furnishing, and wellness solutions for the hospitality sector. So here, the show will take place alongside the TTG Travel Experience, targeting hospitality professionals and suppliers across the tourism value chain. So as you can see here, there is a great possibility for Tunisian hotels to be renovated thanks to the support of the Italian agency for trade. So we are going to to get back those 167 hotels that are available but still closed. Good opportunities, and we wish that our Tunisian tourism is gonna reach more and more prosperity in the upcoming years, because we know that our country is beautiful and it is really attracting more and more tourists. With this, we reach the end of today's English program. Thank you so much for being faithful to Tunis International Radio. Thanks for Huwaida Bizid for the technical engineering. Thanks also for Rim Trabelsi for the live streaming. Later on, it's going to be the flash news and resume Italian programs with my colleague Adel Gazeh for the Italian language program. Wish you all the best. Don't worry. Be happy. Bye-bye.

0: it up, mal pop it le pinko. That's the milk, you say the twingo. The boss like a goddess at your key bingo.
1: Saka fet on let blow, can't tell you let blow. Pa fucking me listen telephone ka ring ring. Hennessy Red Bull con vitamin min. Negres, milatres, c'est chabin.